Aero Christos Cricket 80s, they had to have been making more money than I was working as a lowly employee at the bookstore. And I used to dump the garbage out, and I would every now and then, not every time, but I would put a book into the garbage, and then after my shift ended, I would go into the garbage and take the book out. I still have one of them. I can't give it away, of course, because it has too much sentimental value, and I probably have too much invested in it as well. It's a thesaurus that's never been opened because there was coffee spilled all over it, or at least I hope it was coffee.

Look at me, I'm wonderful. 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I'm not a bit like you or you. I'm a super showbiz star. You won't buy my record, so I'd like to say.

You know, as I look back into the past, I can only think of a sweet, sweet lady. And now I realize the little things that go unnoticed when you're with someone. They are the very things that hurts the most when they are gone. You know, sometimes one mistake in a man's life can mean a lifetime of sadness. Are you with me? But I'm not complaining. I'm just explaining. Because the little girl was everything that any man could want to have in a woman.

Did you miss me over the weekend? If you did, I'm sorry. But now that I'm here, I don't want to bore you with a long, irrelevant conversation. But you see, darling, I think it's about time for me to get real serious about you. Because if someone was to rip me off for you,

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And the need is so strong, it's almost like that of a junkie. In other words, baby, I just got to have you. Listen to me, darling. Please, listen to me.

What, baby? What is a love, Jones? Shucks, darling. It's when you love someone very, very much, and you just can't seem to get yourself together. Like last Friday in class, when Mr. Russell was giving us the chance, I was sitting up staring at you and daydreaming. I know I failed, huh? My test paper with nothing but my name on it. I guess anybody can have a love, Jones. It's just love.

0: right up until 3 a.m. So if you want to check out for the last 20, 15 minutes or so, that's okay. You can come back. We are a community radio station, and so we don't do commercials. I'll show you in a moment what commercials are like. I think you know that. But we do some community announcements. The March Garden Day is happening tomorrow out in Stockton from 8 a.m. until 3 p.m. That's over there on Ringerville Road. Advanced registration is recommended. It's really expensive to get in. Prevailing Winds are meeting on the 17th, March. No, it's actually on March 18th. March 17th, you go over to Pat McGanahan's pub and eat all that cabbage and corned beef and that. And then the Prevailing Winds are meeting at the Elks Lodge bright and early out in Stockton. 7:30 a.m. until they get through all the business. Men's open basketball, a bunch of old guys looking pretty unathletic. That's tomorrow. Starts at 12 and probably should be done at 12:15, but they'll keep going on about 3 or so. Also over there, another St. Patrick's Day, or after St. Patrick's Day on the 18th, that would be. It's the Barney Blast. You drink all that Guinness beer and that green beer with the food coloring in there and eat the cabbage and the corned beef and the bread and all that stuff, and there'll be a Barney Blast over at the church, the St. Patrick / St. Anthony Parish. That's on Fulton. It's free to get in, but boy, does it take a toll once you're there. Tickets must be purchased prior to the event, you know. The Recovering Couples Anonymous is going to meet. Child care is available. There's line dancing with the Stockton Boot Scooters. That's over at the Elks Lodge. 12 Angry Men. The middle school is putting that one on. Tickets are pretty inexpensive. You want to see 12 Angry Men in the middle school. The First Presbyterian Church is holding Love and Logic in the Recreation Room. It's for parents and grandparents to learn skills to raise self-confident, motivated children. I think it's too late for the grandparents, but maybe they're all parents if they're grandparents. Nature Spies. I'm meeting over at Snowden Hall in Hemlock Crossing in Ringerville. There's somebody doing a drawing right now over at the Christian Haven Home. I think it's part of bingo. I'm not really sure. Pickleball, I don't know what that is. But they're doing it. And there's a blood screening test over at the Felchins Department Store / Grocery Store. That's on... everyone knows where Felchins is. There's a family planning clinic. It's from 8 a.m. until it's over. By appointment only, call the Stockton... actually, they want you to come in. It's over at... It's Marty Smart's production is putting this one on. Go over to the Comfort Inn on Beach Street. It's Suite 101 over there at the Comfort Inn. Bring a pitcher if you aren't going to come, if you're having somebody else. But family planning. There's some jobs available as well. If you're looking for a job and in these easy times for cliches, who isn't? A family organization that operates Kaboom's Fireworks, the half-price fireworks outlet, had some problems. I think you know all about them. And last summertime, toward the end, right before Labor Day, I think you remember what happened, and they weren't able to get all their cash machines done just by looking at them. So they need some people with arms and fingers, all of them. You don't need to have all your fingers, but at least enough to punch into the cash machines. They have it's a great way to meet people. They have high traffic, and you only have to work really 10 days right around the holidays. Guaranteed income. Call Kaboom's. That's the phone number as well. The publishing company of Stockton, part of Amazon... That's not the Amazon.com, it's Amazon. That's A-M-A-Z-A-N. They're looking for operations associates for the second shift. You got to have a clean slate and be friendly. It's a fast-paced environment over there. And Manpower is looking for a screw machine. Go over to the Holiday Inn. That's where they're taking the applications Monday evening from about 6 until 7. So those are just some community announcements that we do for Hugh, the Air Power listener, maybe somebody who's looking for a job or looking to raise some proper kids or whatever. I found a record recently over in Coloma at one of the stores there. It's in perfect condition. It's music, music, music, or put it on a needle on. It's musical memories from the Leo Burnett Breakfast. And it was recorded at the Leo Burnett Company, the advertising, you know, the big advertising company, their breakfast meeting 1972. So you hear a little narration, and then you'll hear a song. But this is what advertising like. And we don't do that on this radio station. Go to our website, radioharborcountry.org, and find all the information there.
1: Yes, as Dick and the band so aptly put it, you've come a long way, baby. Music has come a long way in the Leo Burnett Company, too. The history of Leo Burnett music roughly coincides with our history in television. And here, with a lesson in our musical heritage, is Professor Marks, his band, his singers, and his wife, to play you some of the classics from 15 years in TV land.

is a really great song that came out last year. I don't know why it didn't get into the top 31, and as determined back on the first Saturday of January of 2015. I don't know, did I say 13 at some point? Maybe I did, but the song came out toward the end of 2014. Mary J. Blige there, Whole Damn Year. Every time I hear that one on the radio, which has been a lot lately, just like that Love Jones just before that, I'm not really sure why I keep hearing those songs. Maybe I've got a CD stuck in there, I'm not sure. But I hear that piano intro of that Mary J. Blige song, and I thought, oh yeah, what's that song that it goes to? And then she starts singing, oh, right. But it might be a sample from something else as well, but it's beyond me. What also is beyond me is the hour of 9 o'clock, which is nigh, soon, that is. That's when Jim Lastovich comes in with one of those fantastic Jim L. mixes. I almost said Jamal again. That's from 9 until 10 on this radio station. Right after that, DJ Ivan Sivit from 10 until midnight with some uncommonly good music. In this edition of Air Power, midnight here in Harbor Country.

Well, I just had a listener text over and tell me what pickleball is. It's a miniature form of tennis, typically played by people in nursing homes. I'm aware of melon ball.

Well, that song by Fantasing will bring us right up until this week's obituary. Radio Shack here in Three Oaks, it's dead, it's gone. Well, it's still there, but they closed the doors for the last time today at about 8 o'clock. When I drove by at 6 o'clock, they were still open, but there was a white pickup truck backed up to the door, and there was like a big circular saw in the back of the truck, and it seemed as though they were just throwing out the shelving and carpeting right into that sawing it up. It looked like there was a big meat slicer in there as well. They're just slicing everything up. The prices were sliced for the last month or so. I went in there and bought some SD cards and antennas for transistor radios and those suction cups that you could stick on a phone and plug it into a tape recorder and record your conversations. I stocked up on those. They were 77 cents. Radio Shack is closing throughout America, maybe even the world. I'm not sure if Tandy is closing or not. Radio Shack even said that if you're buying up our stock for pennies, you're just wasting your money. The failed consumer electronic retailer shares have dropped nearly 50%. They're down to 13 cents. But based on the company's view, they should be down to zero. They repeated last week that their shares are likely to end up worthless. They filed for Chapter 11 bankruptcy and they're in proceedings. Equity holders of the company in Chapter 11 bankruptcy generally receive value only if all claims of a company's secured and unsecured creditors are fully satisfied. Radio Shack says it believes that the claims of its secured and unsecured creditors will not be fully satisfied, leading to the conclusion that Radio Shack common stock has zip, zero, no value. If you want to check the dumpsters in the next few weeks over there, the Radio Shack right here, it's just on the other side of the road by the radio station, I would do that. They may be, I'm not sure what they're doing with the stock of the Radio Shack stuff, but they're probably sending some of it back to wherever they were based. And some of it's probably just going right out into the dumpster. And one of those SD cards that I bought recently, and it came up with this recording. Which pretty well sums up the passing of Radio Shack. Radio Shack here in Three Oaks is dead.

Thank you for listening to this live Saturday night edition of Air Power. Momentarily, it'll be Jim Lastovich with a Jim L mix. That'll go until 10 o'clock. DJ Evid Sivid right after that. This edition of Air Power repeat from midnight until 3 a.m. All right, we have a full lineup for you on Sunday, but I don't have time to tell you. Look at our website, RadioHarborCountry.org. 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I'll tell you this much as well. It is a heavy-hitting lineup all day long on Sunday. 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Be back, no, won't be back on Wednesday or next Saturday. Repeats.

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You're listening to WRHC LP Three Oaks, Michigan. I am DJ Evad Sevad here with you for the next 2 hours. I have all sorts of music culled from all over the world, all over the ages, and starting out tonight, we're going to hear from Stan Getz, along with Charlie Bird, from the release Jazz Samba. This one is called Baya.

That was Gotan Project there from their release La Ravancha del Tango. We heard the song Triptico. Celso Fonseca before that did Mosamba Tanto from the release Natural, or Natural. Charlie Bird before that from Latin Bird did Otra Vez, and starting out this all Latin flavored, mostly Brazilian, a little Argentinian. Via Paris thrown in for good reason, for good measure, I should say. Stan Getz started out things along with Charlie Bird doing Baya from Jazz Samba. You're listening to WRHCLP, Three Oaks, Michigan. I'm DJ Evad Sivad, and this is Yola Tango.

Roy Harper right there from the Release HQ doing Forget Me Not. Hayden before that from his most recent release entitled The Place Where We Lived. We heard Message from London. We also heard from Kurt Vile from his release Constant Hitmaker, quite a claim there in their album title. And the song we heard was Freeway. We heard Sunvolt from their 2009 release entitled American Central Dust, doing the song Dynamite. We also heard The Bats from The Guilty Office doing the song Countersign. And start out that set with Yola Tango from their fine new release, Popular Songs. We heard Avalon, or someone very similar. You're listening to DJ Yvette Cved right here on Radio Harbor Country. Keep it tuned right here to 106.7 FM or RadioHarborCountry.org. And you'll hear all sorts of new stuff, like this one from Camera Obscura. This one's called Careless Love.

That was DJ Crush from the Stepping Stones Lyricism compilation release. We heard the song Danger of Love, and more specifically, we heard the Gray Sky mix of that. Hope Sandoval and the Warm Inventions. Hope Sandoval, best known as the lead vocalist of Mazzy Star. She's got a release out, came out in early fall 2009. It was called Through the Devil Softly, and the song we heard was There's a Willow. Starless and Bible Black also has a new one out. What we heard there was not from their new release. It was from a compilation entitled Leaves of Life that came out, I think, in 2008, and the song we heard was called All the Finest Beams. Aluminum Group before that, going back a number of years to their release Petals with the track Easy on the Eyes, and started out that set with Camera Obscura, who's Easy on the Ears. Their new release is called My Maudlin Career. The track we heard was called Careless Love. 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DJ Evad, CVAD right here, spinning the MP3 files for you. Spinning up next is Ginkgo Garden.

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Furnaces doing Benton Harbor Blues from their release Bitter Tea. Before that was Dirty Projectors from the album Bita Orca. We heard Useful Chamber. We also heard Tanarwen. Their most recent one is called Emidowan Companions, and the song we heard from that one was called Tenert. Peaches from her 2009 release I Feel Cream, doing the song Lose You, and started off that set with Ginkgo Garden from the Paris Lounge Volume 1 release. We heard the song A New Life. One song you're going to hear next on Radio Harbor Country, it's going to be a cover, actually. Matthew Sweet and Susanna Hoffs doing this here Raspberries cover.

This Nation's Saving Grace, probably my favorite album from the fall. From Sonic Youth, we heard Poison Arrow from their most recent one, The Eternal, and Matthew Sweet and Susanna Hoffs doing their second release of all covers of, I guess, songs they like a lot. Under the Covers Volume 2 was the name of the release, and they did a cover of my very favorite Raspberry song called Go All the Way, with some lyrics that, in retrospect, it was probably kind of comical to hear me humming along with them when I was six. What do you know? It's almost the bewitching hour here where I got to turn over the airwaves, but I got time for one more track here. Thanks for tuning in to DJ Evad. Evad, tune in every Saturday night and or early Wednesday morning. Anyway, I'm going to leave you here with music from Tortoise from their release Beacons of Ancestorship. That's their new one that came out in 2009. This one's called High Class. Lynn Came Floatin'. Thanks for tuning in, everyone.

That was Guided by Voices from the release B-1000 doing Smothered in Hugs. Before that was The Fall doing Spoilt Victorian Child. Not Spoiled, Spoilt Victorian Child from

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I'm the host of Stories from Graceland Pond. 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

0: me, a cat, moving in with a new human. 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But seeing how much fun she gets out of it, well, I guess it makes it all worth it. 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

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Original shows that only live here. 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

Jackson, yeah. 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And all that too, yeah. Mashed potato, yeah. Caramel and walk, baby, yeah. And all that with it, yeah.

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Hella Gala Twist. Yeah. And all that goo. 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Mashed potato. Yeah. Caramel and walk, baby. Yeah. And all that with it. Yeah. 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

0: pretty, honey. 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

to Peter Erskine on drums tonight and every night. Good evening. This is the all-new Steely Dan Orchestra for 1993. And we're glad you came. This is a great place to play. It's a beautiful place, and it's a great night. So, hey, have some fun. That's what we plan to do here. This is a tune from Gaucho.

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Michigan ranks first in tart cherry production, having produced over 77% of the nation's total, with our county, Berrien County, being one of the major producers. Michigan is fourth in sweet cherry production in the United States. This has been a quick agricultural fact brought to you by WR.

having produced over 77% of the nation's total, with our county, Berrien County, being one of the major producers. Michigan is fourth in sweet cherry production in the United States. This has been a quick agricultural fact brought to you by WRHCLP and the Berrien County Farm Bureau.

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Music and ideas in original shows you won't hear anywhere else. 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

Michigan ranks first in tart cherry production, having produced over 77% of the nation's total, with our county, Berrien County, being one of the major producers. Michigan is fourth in sweet cherry production in the United States. This has been a quick agricultural fact brought to you by WRHCLP and the Berrien County Farm Bureau.

tired till you everybody gets broken, but I guess we shouldn't talk about that now. Maybe we ought to just close the door.

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When I was 9, my mother drove me downtown to see Roy Rogers in person at Bamberger's, which was the big department store in Newark. The streets were jammed with people, and Bamberger seemed to be throbbing and pulsating like some kind of cartoon building with people pressed against every window. You couldn't get near the place. I thought if Roy Rogers saw me, he'd say, "You don't have to go to Our Lady of the Valley anymore. Come out west with me and be the token kid in my movies. Can you say, 'Gee, Roy?'"

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Michigan ranks first in tart cherry production, having produced over 77% of the nation's total, with our county, Berrien County, being one of the major producers. Michigan is fourth in sweet cherry production in the United States. This has been a quick agricultural fact brought to you by WRHC LP and the Berrien County Farm Bureau.

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0: Dear friends of the gospel, Revival Records would like to introduce to you Shirley Ann Lee, one of America's most sincere and dedicated singer of gospel songs. As a former member of the famous Juro Gospel Trio, Shirley Ann has spent most of her life singing the praises of Jesus Christ. She has, as I'm sure many of you have found, that life is not always easy. And when it seems we have nowhere to turn and nowhere to run, please, Lord, consider me.
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1: Children are at greater risk than adults from contaminants carried by floodwater. Since they dehydrate faster, they need to drink plenty of fluids. If the safety of your water is in question, either use bottled water or bring tap water to a rolling boil for at least 1 minute and let it cool before use. You should also keep children away from mud and make sure they don't play with anything that may have become polluted by floodwater or sludge. If you have questions about your tap water, you should give your child sponge baths using bottled or boiled water from the U.S. Environmental Protection Agency.

Welcome to the Glorious Galene and a look at chickadees' diet during the winter. Research shows that even though chickadees regularly visit feeders, over 75% of their diet comes from natural sources. These natural sources include spiders, dormant insects, and even dead animals. However, if the temperature is below 10 degrees, the survival rate of chickadees almost doubles if they have access to a feeder. Have you ever noticed how much more birds are feeding in early morning or late afternoon? Chickadees can gain 10% of their weight by eating late in the afternoon, and then they can lose 10% of their weight overnight. For WRHCLP, this is Peg Coring from the banks of the Galene River.

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0: 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Talk about religion coming your way on Harbor Country Radio in Sawyer, Michigan. I'm your host, Steve Shimmick. And the point of our show is to discuss religious ideas and issues as social ideas which are religious. Relate them to politics. Explore how some things came about and do a bit of history of religion. Our email address, if you'd like to get in touch with us, is Wenzel, W-E-N-Z-E-L, 1904, at gmail.com. If you'd like to get in touch, we'll be in touch with you as soon as possible. Our technical director here at the studio is DJ Snowboy, on whom we gratefully depend. Well, recently, the headlines come like succeeding waves of the sea. Never ending. Sometimes they're higher and more violent, and at other times more pacific, but they always come, and even on the quietest days, you can feel the almost unbelievable power swelling beneath them. There's energy in our society. We're fascinated by the sea, even while we dwell on shore. We're fascinated even by the Great Lakes. Driving back and forth from St. Joseph here in Three Oaks, Michigan, there are places where you can look out and see nothing but water along Red Arrow Highway. I wonder if some of the first European settlers thought they had come to the Pacific when they saw Lake Michigan. Probably only on days when great winds cast high waves on the eastern shore. But while the lakes have power, they do not touch the vastness of ocean might, tossing ships like twigs in endless torrents. And the headlines have some kind of the same unknown force. One day we read about the voting in Colombia or Brazil, or maybe a successful space shot, or rather quiet waves. The sea rises and skies darken, then with reports of COVID-19 and its new variations coming to Michigan. Then, another day, we wake up and we see 19 little children have been murdered in a mass shooting in Uvalde, Texas. And the waves get equally ominous on the international page when we hear of the Russian atrocities in the Ukraine, killing, killing, and more killing. I have noticed these days that the killings in Uvalde, Texas seem to have brought us to a breaking point. There's even movement in the Senate and the Congress to do something about it. But basically, we hear thoughts and prayers uttered by politicians and notables. It sounds toothless, vain, weak, and almost obscene. When one child who overhears that news on TV asked his or her father or mother, will that happen at my school? What, for heaven's sake, can the parent tell that child? No? Do parents or do their friends have guns at home? Do they know how many of their neighbors have their guns securely locked up? How much confidence can they have when they send their child out to school, or take the child with them to church, or allow their child to go to the mall with friends? How late do they let their teenager stay out at night? If in the city, can they let the child go to the beach? How many of their child's friends have access to guns at home? And how many of them might be curious enough to bring them out with curiosity or even with dark intent because they're mad at somebody? There is, in fact, this undercurrent in America which is erupting more and more frequently lately. It frightens us. And I might say it comes from a frightened place in our American psyche. It comes from fear. The gun issue is all about fear. The argument for gun ownership is never hunting. that's taken for granted by any one of us who grew up in America's great outdoors or the Midwest. Hunting is a real part of American life, as is fishing and most of the other sports. But the answer people give to the question, why guns, is almost always self-defense. Well, there are over 400 million guns in private hands in the United States. 400 million. If we were to vote on it, would we think that that's enough? Or should we encourage the gun manufacturers who keep making millions of more weapons every year? I guess my question is, why are we so afraid? And it seems that we have to be more and more afraid because we have more and more guns carried secretly and now even open carry. We can carry our guns out in public, like the old West, where men didn't leave home without their pistol hanging from their belt. I mean, I've read lots of Westerns in my time. It's my go-to put-to-sleep book. And they reveal an interesting mindscape. There are the carriers, and those are the bad guys, and the sheriffs, and of course the heroes who ride into town. When confrontations occur, there's always the argument, but he's not wearing a gun. The bad guy response is, give him one. The implication is that the challenger bad guy assumes he will be faster than the guy he's taunting. Some of you might remember my brother's favorite movie, Shane, where a courageous but foolish homesteader straps on an old gun to go face the hired gunman, Wilson. He, the foolish homesteader, of course, is killed, setting up the confrontation between Wilson and the hero, Shane. How safe are we when our answer to bad actors with guns is to arm the good guys? Isn't that just making more danger? Even the suggestion of training kindergarten teachers in the use of firearms so they can hold off deranged shooters when they burst into the kindergarten room. What is wrong with that logic? It assumes that the terror will continue. It doesn't say anything about countermanding this. It assumes the terror will continue and tries to solve it not by changing anything, but by getting another gun into the picture. But now, in the face of all the shooting, I mean, we've had 7 shootings in a row as I write this in 7 days. We're not talking about the proliferation of war weapons and trying to find ways to reduce their numbers. We talk about thoughts and prayers. Is this what religion is for? If there were ever a way to mock religion and deny God's goodness, to lie about one's faith in God, this is it, it seems to me. Thoughts and prayers. Do we offer thoughts and prayers when drunk drivers kill a family? Did we offer thoughts and prayers when cars and trucks have been deliberately driven into crowds? Do we offer thoughts and prayers when gun suicides among youth are increasing rapidly and are at the highest point in 20 years? Sure, you know, we can and should pray in tragic times, but when we can avert the tragedy by laws and regulations, and we do not do this, we are mocking our Creator. In the one-on-one interactions with victims and relatives, prayer is certainly appropriate. Comfort and sympathy are real. But look at the loss that they've suffered. Can thoughts and prayers touch that? Comfort and sympathy in the public sphere, as committed citizens, we have to look at causes and effects, rules and regulations, and above all, changes when things are not working. Professionals dealing with youth mental health, their first solution is keep guns away. Then try to identify youth in trouble. Are we keeping guns away when we have 400 million of them, with only 260 million adults in the country, half of whom do not own a gun? So that means 130 million people own 400 million guns. The reason I say retreating to thoughts and prayers is mocking God is because God has given us intelligence and the ability to manage our cultures, as well as ideals, diverse as they may be, cultures all over the world. And with these gifts, we have responsibilities. I mean, we don't say, I wish the undercurrents didn't happen along the swimming beaches. No, we make regulations. We wish people would wear their seatbelts. We wish underage youth didn't frequent bars and saloons and now marijuana dispensaries. We don't build sky balconies on skyscrapers like Willis Tower in Chicago without guardrails. We definitely do regulate traffic with a myriad of rules and stop signs and stoplights. If we did not regulate, but instead prayed to God to take care of all these things, we would be blaspheming God's creation. On the other hand, of course, any one of these regulations can be and will be seen by some as a restriction of their freedom. I mean, extreme would be, why can't I have a missile launcher at home just in case the police challenge me for parking by the hydrant? This is the land of the free. But as I have mentioned time and again on Breaking Bread, freedom is not an absolute. We are free in a society. And a society requires rules and regulations to manage our diverse freedoms for the good of the whole. Without them, there would be chaos. And that is what the little girl fears who asks her father if her school will be next. She just feels the panic and the terror of chaos. A response to some of this, I believe, is homeschooling. Homeschooling has doubled in the last 5 years. And I think much of it is the feeling that children are safe at home, but at school not so much. People often move to hope for quieter places like Three Oaks when schools in the cities become so dangerous. But it isn't only schools. There have been shootings at beaches, at picnics, in nightclubs, in offices, at medical centers, parties, concerts, even sporting events. And they're all fear. Struck by the enormity of the problem, it's understandable that some of us are just so shattered that all we can do is offer thoughts and prayers. We feel impotent to make any changes, bewildered about how the problem is escalating. Religious people, and I consider myself one, believe that prayer is truly effective. When we turn our hearts to the mystery we believe surrounds us, the presence of God, we feel we are adding a positive energy to the world. And I know from praying with people in trouble that there is healing in prayer. And I believe there would be more if more people prayed. And such spiritual power may or may not impact those who are losing it with guns. But on the other hand, we do know that most dangerous things in life have to be regulated and controlled, kept out of the hands of those without full capacity to live rational lives. or able to reflect on their actions in a mature way. So why are we so afraid? I myself do not walk around town afraid that someone will take a gun out and try to hurt me. Even when I lived and worked in rough parts of Chicago, I didn't have that fear. I mean, I knew there could be danger and was concerned for my stepdaughters and my wife. And I took precautions late at night. I stayed alert while riding the L. I put my wallet in my front pocket when in crowds, sort of the ordinary precautions. But I never thought I had to have a concealed weapon in case another one shot at me. By that time, it might be too late anyway. Some might say I am naive. But I look back to those and ask, why are they afraid? Do we need to be more afraid than the Japanese or the Germans or the British, whose police often do not wear guns?
1: The Irish.
0: Was someone in Italy or Mexican going to shoot at me in the marketplace when I wasn't looking, when I visited? And how wary must I be? Is every stranger a potential shooter? I mean, we laud the occasional story when a shooter is taken out by a law-abiding citizen who is also carrying a gun. But this sets us on the slippery slope of everyone having to be armed, and everyone then being afraid of the other. What if neither of the aforementioned had a gun? Well, the shooter would have to do his or her evil deed in some other way, and the repeller would also. If neither had guns, the situation would radically change. I've on occasion broken up fights that spontaneously erupted on public streets, and so have many others I know. We may have been hit once or twice in so doing, but no one got killed. But when lethal weapons are involved, it creates a passive citizenry who can fight gunfire. Every conflict would become a life or death issue if we all wore guns. Why didn't everyone in the Old West wear guns? Maybe they were not all afraid of one another. Why did some sheriffs have the cowboys register and keep their guns at the sheriff's office when they came to town after the cattle drive? They knew that the letdown and high spirits of the cowboys after a drive could lead to arguments and grandstanding and fights. But with the guns in the office, no one would shoot one another. So even though guns were the order of the day, and most people had them, there was a common sense regulation in some circumstances. The ones refusing to register and give up their guns, of course, were the bad guys. Fear of one another is a devastating pattern to build into our American life. But regulating the ebb and flow of social connections is just wise government. I believe that freely arming everyone would continue to build fear between people, fear that is already there for some, and it would create a fortress-like mentality. I mean, would I invite someone I know who's carrying openly to my backyard barbecue? Would I invite someone I know carries openly to my church? If I were the preacher trying to tell the truth about evil or sin, would I want to be looking at guns in the pews? Heaven forbid if I wanted to open the neighborhood up with a black block party. I mean, if it were not so serious, one would have to laugh at the arguments about high-capacity magazines, which I think might be in this most recent bill. Should we let them make magazines with 10 rounds or 16 or 30? I mean, wait just a minute. why do I need even 10 rounds? It seems that the minutiae of gun legislation is missing the point. The point is, why are we afraid of one another? I know there's legitimate gun collecting as a hobby, and I like to think that accounts for lots of the great number of guns. And of course, all of us in the Midwest grew up with hunters in our family and neighborhoods. And I'm not about reclaiming everyone's guns. I think that's a scare tactic. Today, unfortunately, there are conspiracy nuts who are taking the Uvalde shooting as something the government did as an excuse to take our guns. Can anyone really believe such idiocy? And social media proliferates in this sort of thing. I mean, one of the arguments to raise the age of gun ownership is because it takes some level of maturity to realize that much of what we hear is bogus and unreal. And if we're not able to perceive that, we shouldn't be owning a gun. What does all this have to do with religion here on Breaking Bread? Well, the use of guns in hunting and even in war have coincided with Christianity for a long time. Guns became an important means to keep alive and survive in hard times. Hunting for food, fishing, have always been part of survival. Conflicts also were settled between peoples using weapons. And there were, to cover that, there were what some called just war theories that regulated how nations or smaller units like dukedoms and kingdoms could settle their grievances. I remember the commandment, some of us I think do, keep holy the Sabbath. Well, in medieval times, you couldn't fight and kill one another on Sunday. You had to call a halt. I mean, there's a faint memory of this in that scene from the First World War when on Christmas Eve, the Germans and the English came out of their trenches and sang carols together, sharing their food. And in those days, death was quicker, earlier, more common than today, when we have a longer life expectancy. And the rules of behavior that makes any deliberate killing of another an exceptional tragedy. But today's escalation of mass shootings and the untimely aggression of Russia in Ukraine make me wonder what we are coming to. The astounding invasion of Ukraine by Vladimir Putin was shocking. And it was even more shocking because it seemed to rise out of a dark past era, which we have outgrown internationally. In the age of the UN and the EU, European Union, we try to quell war and violent national actions with dialogue and diplomacy. But suddenly, as though rising from an evil bygone era, one European nation invades another. Is this the 1930s or the 1940s? The enormity of this break with our current culture is seen in the economic disruption it caused. Today, the world is so interdependent. All countries upon one another are interdependent. Ukraine wheat and grain is 15% of the world's. Without being able to sell it, the world goes hungry, and Ukraine has no profit from their labor. And the crazy thing is now that Russia wants to sell Ukraine's wheat, the wheat that they've prevented from leaving Ukraine, to the countries that have rebuked them for the invasion. That way Putin believes he can pay for the invasion by selling Ukraine's wheat and grain to his enemies. And this is just crazy. Rules and regulations has always been placed on conscious destruction and war. With the advent of the First and Second World Wars, most of this nicety was thrown out, and we reverted to a dog-eat-dog kind of conflict. And this war in Ukraine makes no sense from our modern interdependent way of life. And the savagery of war is not embraced by Christianity. There is no way that anyone can twist the message of Jesus Christ into some kind of approbation of war. One of the greatest puzzlements of this Russian war, to me, is the support of the Russian Orthodox Patriarch for Putin. Kirill, I think, is the Patriarch Kirin. As though he were back in 1940. As though he believes everything Putin says. There's no way we can read the Sermon on the Mount and approve war. Blessed be the peacekeepers, for example. Love your enemy. Do good to those who hate you. Even if these are extreme ideals, they are centered into the Christian life. Now, we know for sure, through the centuries of Christianity, allowances have been made for war and violence because that's where cultural development was. But with the cessation of the world wars, we seem to emerge into a fragile place which brought wars down to smaller, maybe more localized places. They were terrible, Korea and Vietnam, and the devastation, but also the devastation to the soldiers who came back from the experience, wounded in body and mind, and we're more aware of that now than ever. The conflicts in the Middle East today are smaller again, but they unfortunately lie on the great rift between Islam and Christianity that we have yet to bridge peacefully. So, no one is saying, we're going to take everybody's guns away. That's not the issue. The issue is, why are we so afraid that we have to use them? Why are we loading up our houses? Because are we afraid that our neighbor is going to attack us? How many of our neighbors have been attacked lately?
1: Or carjacked?
0: Christianity is based on Christ who said, "Peace be with you. I give you peace. Be not afraid. Love one another as I have loved you. Be not afraid. I am the vine and you are the branches. Live on in me as I do in you." And on and on. I do not find a place in Christianity for weapons of killing, for instruments of war. When Christ sends the Spirit of God, the Spirit of peace, so that we can live in harmony, loving one another, it's clear he's talking about an ideal we have not reached. But to it we must strive. I'm not yet afraid of the people I meet, and I hope I will never see that day come. Whether we are gun enthusiasts or not, it is time to reaffirm our faith in that very peace Christ died for. I too am strongly behind the defenders of Ukraine. I'm all for the enjoyment of the hunt. I look forward to the day we will not use our weapons to kill one another out of fear. Fear must not have the last word. And yes, do pray with all your heart for peace. This is Breaking Bread. Steve Schimmel. Thank you for listening.

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Welcome to the Glorious Glean and an exploration of chickadees. Chickadees may be the most beloved bird at our feeder. Some people are attracted to their compact size and dapper markings. Others enjoy their song, and still others are amazed with their energy. Chickadees are named because of their distinctive call, chickadee-dee-dee-dee. While you're outside, listen for a call that sounds like chibichi, chibichi. This is the dominant chickadee directing the subordinate chickadees to do what it wants it to do. In late spring, chickadees form flocks to increase their chances of survival during the winter. The flocks have 6 to 10 birds and are often composed of breeding pairs. Chickadees breed for life. These flocks of chickadees defend a territory of 25 to 40 acres. Your feeder is likely to be in a territory that a flock will defend. In spring, the chickadees disband into breeding pairs. The mating call is springtime, springtime. For WRHCLP, this is Peg Coring from the banks of the Galeen River.

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On this day in baseball history, July 5th, 1930, two Negro League teams play at Yankee Stadium for the first time ever. A crowd of about 20,000 fans watched the Baltimore Black Sox and the New York Lincoln Giants split a doubleheader. Rap Dixon hits three home runs for Baltimore, while Chino Smith blasts a pair for New York. This day in baseball history is brought to you by the Biggest Little Baseball Museum, located on Three Oaks' magnificent quarter mile, and a proud supporter of Radio Harbor Country.

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0: 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Grass clippings are composed of 85% water. Short clips quickly decompose, adding valuable nutrients to the soil. With grass recycling, fertilizer can be significantly reduced by 30 to 40%. So you may be thinking that grass clippings cause thatch. Nope. Thatch is the layer of living and dead roots and stems growing between the green layer and the soil. Troublesome thatch is caused by improper use of lawn chemicals, compacted soil, and excessive watering. These are tips that will help you grow a healthy lawn. Set your mower blade high, about 3 inches high. Tall lawns encourage deep roots and shade out crabgrass and low-growing weeds. Use a sharp mower blade. Dull blades will tear the grass and leave an entry point for disease. Sharpen your mower blades twice a year. Mow when the grass is dry to avoid a sticky mess. From the banks of the Glean River, this is Peg Coring.
1: Greetings, girl. 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

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I had the cut of a rim. 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Squeeze your stoop like Betty Boop, then make camel alphabet soup and spell plug ones within. Forward march to the save when transistors will play. Coming to bed is the move. 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

Welcome to the Glorious Glean and an exploration of chickadees. Chickadees may be the most beloved bird at our feeder. Some people are attracted to their compact size and dapper markings. Others enjoy their song, and still others are amazed with their energy. Chickadees are named because of their distinctive call, chickadee-dee-dee-dee. While you're outside, listen for a call that sounds like chibichi, chibichi. This is the dominant chickadee directing the subordinate chickadees to do what it wants it to do. In late spring, chickadees form flocks to increase their chances of survival during the winter. The flocks have 6 to 10 birds and are often composed of breeding pairs. Chickadees breed for life. These flocks of chickadees defend a territory of 25 to 40 acres. Your feeder is likely to be in a territory that a flock will defend. In spring, the chickadees disband into breeding pairs. The mating call is springtime, springtime. For WRCLP, this is Peg Coring from the banks of the Galeen River.

0: your hootie? 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

hoochie hootie. 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

0: 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Who's your hootie?
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1: 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And now, jazz. Now, don't you dare tell me that blues is not jazz, because it is. And we've got the blues tonight. In fact, Buddy Guy, the great guitarist and blues singer, wrote this first song, Damn Right I've Got the Blues. And with him are Greg Rizab, bass guitar, Richie Hayward on drums, Neil Hubbard on guitar, and Mick Weaver on piano. Damn right I've got the blues.
2: One, two, three, I've got it.

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And I'm a considerable admirer of the engineer who recorded most of what we're going to hear this time. His name is Eddie Kramer, and boy, is he good. The next tune, this is written by a fellow by the name, I think his name is Earl Boyd, and it's called Five Long Years. Buddy Guy and his group.

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You have to know just what I'm talking about.

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Oops. Fooled me. If I may say, that was masterfully recorded and wonderfully performed. Now, this next tune, written by Mr. Rice, I'm not familiar with him. However, in addition to Greg on bass guitar and Richie Hayward on drums and Neil Hubbard on guitar, this time Mick Weaver is playing organ, and John Porter is an additional guitarist, and we have Malcolm Duncan on saxophone, Sid Gold on trumpet, and Neil Sidwell on trombone, and Jeff Beck also on guitar with a guy. Let's hear this. Called Mustang Sally.

Boy, you talk about blues in a groove. That's got it. I almost feel that Jeff Beck was playing the solo as it faded out. But in any case, the next tune we're going to play for you is back with the original group, only Mick Weaver is in, playing electric piano instead of regular piano. And the name of the tune is Remembrin' Stevie, and it was written by Buddy Guy.

I can't believe a take with an ending. Anyway, that's just my point of view. On this next tune, it's called She's a Superstar, not Stupor. Superstar, written by Buddy Guy. Ian McLagan plays Wurlitzer piano. McLagan was part of the Faces, which was Rod Stewart's original group, or early group. Johnny Lee Schell, I think, came out of Texas and is playing guitar instead of Neil Hubbard on this tune. And John Porter is playing guitar again. Johnny Lee Schell, I think, came out of Texas in a group called The Babies. Why they called themselves that, I haven't the slightest idea. Here's She's a Superstar.

Now, if you take the musicians that you just heard and add Bonnie Raitt on slide guitar and vocal, along with Buddy Guy guitar and vocal, Bill Payne on piano, along with Ian McLagan on Wurlitzer piano, Tarni Braunagel on percussion, and Renee Geyer, background vocal, you get a tune written by, is it Johnny Hiatt? And it's called Feels Like Rain. Oh, wait a minute. Let me get it right. That's it.

Well, if you weren't listening closely, you might have missed Bonnie Raitt at the end. But you heard her slide guitar solo, that's for sure. We're going on to this tune is called I Smell Trouble, and it features Buddy Guy, of course, Dave Grissen on guitar, Rhys Winans on piano and organ, Johnny Johnson on piano, Tommy Shannon on bass, and Chris Layton on drums. New musicians, wonderful tune. I Smell Trouble.

Now we're going on to yet another group with Buddy Guy. Scott Holt on guitar, Johnny Johnson on piano, a regular bass player, Greg Zab, Ray Killer Allison on drums, and Reese Winans on organ. This is called Someone Else is Stepping In, Slipping Out, and Slipping In. Let me get this right.

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I love it. Now, this next track is it was recorded around 20 years ago. And it has Buddy Guy, of course, on guitar. Johnny Johnson on acoustic piano. And then the Saturday Night Live band from that era, G.E. Smith on guitar. Leon Pendarvis on organ, Paul Osola on electric bass, Sean Pelton on drums, and a horn section of baritone sax, alto sax, tenor sax, trumpet, and trombone. The name of the tune is My Time After a While. And this was apparently recorded live during a Saturday Night Live show.

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0: Thank you. 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
1: 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We're going to close with I Need Your Love So Bad. Just a minute. That's right.
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Don't you think it's about time that he stopped playing games? I mean, we both know each other like the back of our hands. And the answer is so simple. But why don't you listen? Just for once. 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

Welcome to the Glorious Glean in an exploration of chickadees. Chickadees may be the most beloved bird at our feeder. Some people are attracted to their compact size and dapper markings. Others enjoy their song, and still others are amazed with their energy. Chickadees are named because of their distinctive call, chickadee-dee-dee-dee. While you're outside, listen for a call that sounds like chibichi, chibichi. This is the dominant chickadee directing the subordinate chickadees to do what it wants it to do. In late spring, chickadees form flocks to increase their chances of survival during the winter. The flocks have 6 to 10 birds and are often composed of breeding pairs. Chickadees breed for life. These flocks of chickadees defend a territory of 25 to 40 acres. Your feeder is likely to be in a territory that a flock will defend. In spring, the chickadees disband into breeding pairs. The mating call is springtime, springtime. For WRCLP, this is Peg Coring from the banks of the Galeen River.

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0: start and you count them off. And
1: look, if you don't make the record, let's make the record.
0: All right, well, tell Rudy when to start. And it's still tell
1: Rudy when to start. Are you kidding? Man, I can't tell. This man is the engineer. You dig?
0: All right.
1: When
0: so
1: we
0: what,
1: start,
0: I'm
1: going
0: to tell him when to start, and I got to tell you when to start.
1: You don't have to tell me nothing.
0: All right, well, then
1: anyway,
0: you go.
1: Anyway, we're not arguing. I like you.
0: I love you.
1: You're a nice cat, man. But let's make the record.
0: Well, all right.
2: Ready? Take first place.
0: Ready, Gilly?
3: Yes.
0: Hold.

Welcome to the Glorious Glean and an exploration of chickadees. Chickadees may be the most beloved bird at our feeder. Some people are attracted to their compact size and dapper markings. Others enjoy their song, and still others are amazed with their energy. Chickadees are named because of their distinctive call, chickadee-dee-dee-dee. While you're outside, listen for a call that sounds like chibichi, chibichi. This is the dominant chickadee directing the subordinate chickadees to do what it wants it to do. In late spring, chickadees form flocks to increase their chances of survival during the winter. The flocks have 6 to 10 birds and are often composed of breeding pairs. Chickadees breed for life. These flocks of chickadees defend a territory of 25 to 40 acres. Your feeder is likely to be in a territory that a flock will defend. In spring, the chickadees disband into breeding pairs. The mating call is springtime, springtime. For WRHCLP, this is Peg Coring from the banks of the Galeen River.

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0: this golden rule. 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
1: Never show folk what you honestly feel.
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1: 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That's right. That's right. That's right. That's right. That's right. I'm in a
0: jail, bro. No big thing. So, I said, she's the only one I have to thank. And I found her and pulled my gun by point blank. The shot whistled right straight past that woman's head. Kill my hound dog. Dead.

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Welcome to the Glorious Galene and a look at the Children's Outdoor Bill of Rights developed by Chicago Wilderness. Chicago Wilderness is a regional alliance that connects people and nature. More than 230 diverse member organizations work together to restore local nature and improve the quality of life for living things by protecting the lands and water on which we all depend. One area of concern is the number of kids who have never been exposed to nature. In 2008, the Chicago Wilderness's Leave No Child Inside initiative unveiled its Children's Outdoor Bill of Rights. The bill states that every child should have an opportunity to camp under the stars, catch and release fish, frogs and insects, celebrate heritage, climb a tree, discover wilderness, prairies, dunes, forests, savannas, and wetlands. Explore nature in neighborhoods and cities, follow a trail, learn to swim, plant a flower, and best of all, play in the mud. Are you able to make any of these things possible for children in your life? For WRHC, this is Peg Coring from the banks of the Galene River.

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On this day in baseball history, July 5th, 1930, two Negro League teams play at Yankee Stadium for the first time ever. A crowd of about 20,000 fans watched the Baltimore Black Sox and the New York Lincoln Giants split a doubleheader. Rap Dixon hits three home runs for Baltimore, while Chino Smith blasts a pair for New York. This day in baseball history is brought to you by the Biggest Little Baseball Museum, located on Three Oaks' magnificent quarter mile, and a proud supporter of Radio Harbor Country.

Greetings. This is Gail Isaacson. We will always begin with Everybody Says Don't, sung by Barbara Cook, written by Stephen Sondheim.

Good evening. Welcome to Music and Manuscripts. Today's show will begin with my play, Teriyaki Boy, and then feature legendary singer Bonnie Kolak. And now, Teriyaki Boy.

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1: Mmm, as good as always.
0: How often do you eat it, teriyaki boy? Well, let me rephrase that. Do you remember the utterly mad romantic time we had in Albuquerque?
1: I've never been to Albuquerque.
0: Why not?
1: Because I'm usually right here at Teriyaki Boy.
0: Ah, yes, Penelope. I remember you. Of course I remember you. A stunning devotee of teriyaki. You bathed in teriyaki. Your lips bore the taste of teriyaki, clinging to them like lip gloss.
1: I pray to the god of teriyaki.
0: And before teriyaki, it was curry in a hurry. Right? On 32nd and Lex?
1: What a memory you have. I walked to Curry in a Hurry from Bergdorf Goodman after spending millions on designer clothes. Buying expensive garments in New York City always leaves me famished, and my favorite day to shop is Sunday.
0: Why Sunday?
1: Because Bergdorf Goodman is my shrine. Shopping is a religious experience. It's like going to church on Sunday.
0: I remember that about you. I love you, teriyaki girl. Come over here and give me a big teriyaki kiss.

0: left.
1: Did anyone ever tell you that you do a spot-on Bobby Darin imitation? What is this, a love affair or an open mic?
2: Well, an open mic is a lot less messy than a love affair.
1: Not necessarily.
2: All love is murky. You love me more than I love you. I love you more than you love me. We both love each other on different days.
1: And the days when you don't love me, I suffer. The pain of you not loving me makes me ill. I don't sleep. I don't eat. I call out your name. I walk in my sleep looking for you. I get arrested for vagrancy. I am thrown into a tiny cell with a mass murderer.
2: A small price to pay.
1: I don't think it's a small price to pay.
2: Love is a shoddy, unclean business.
1: Oh, teriyaki girl, you are so romantic.
2: Don't make fun of me. I love frocks more than life itself, and love has ruined many a dress.
1: That's what dry cleaners are for. Let someone else remove the unsightly stains of living. Just drop off the dress at the cleaners, and you're ready to wear that dress to another romance.
2: This is the first time I've seen you in forever, and you're already talking about another romance. Now I remember why I moved to Never Never Land.
1: Oh, Penelope, don't be like that.
2: Like what?
1: All pouty and self-righteous.
2: I want more teriyaki.
1: Haven't you had enough?
2: There's never enough of anything for me. Especially life. It's all so fleeting.
1: Okay, let's stop this game before it stops us. You've never seen me before, and I've never shared a playful conversation with you.
3: Good day, darling Penelope. I've been looking all over for you. It's time to come home.
1: Who the hell are you?
3: I am Zack. The question is not who am I, but who you might imagine yourself to be. What kind of verbal caprice are you engaging in with my sister? She's not well, you know.
1: In what sense is she not well? She seems perfectly enchanting to me.
3: She does not live in the present. She doesn't know the difference between fantasy and reality.
1: And that's one of her most endearing qualities. What has reality done for you, Buster?
3: Okay. I see you're playing one of her little games. Tick-tock, the game is locked and nobody else can play. Hey, hey. What you don't know is that these flights of fancy aren't good for her. And teriyaki exacerbates her condition.
1: What condition?
3: Well, if you must know, she comes to Teriyaki Boy and picks up men. Sometimes she does the same thing at Curry in a Hurry, but lately Indian food doesn't agree with her.
1: I see. And may I ask who put you in charge of her?
3: And when she isn't picking up men, she's at Bergdorf Goodman buying clothes that she cannot afford.
2: Not only Bergdorf's, Barney's too.
3: And where do you get the money, Penelope?
2: From our trust fund, darling brother.
3: There is no trust fund. You know you made that up.
2: Did I also make up that you are my brother?
3: You know perfectly well that I've been your brother for years, ever since the stock market crash of 1929.
1: That can't be true. She wasn't alive in 1929.
3: Penelope, tell the nice man how old you are.
2: Do I have to?
3: Out with it.
2: I'm 91.
1: Is this some kind of a joke?
3: Actually, it's plastic surgery.
1: It can't be. She's gorgeous, so natural. She doesn't look like her face is all stretched like an artist's canvas.
3: Do you still want to have an affair with her? You're playing games with the mad woman of Chaillot.
1: Never heard of her.
3: It's a 20th century play. Penelope played the title role on Broadway in La Folle de Chaillot. A poetic satire by French dramatist Jean Giraudoux, written in 1943 and first performed in English on Broadway in 1945, starring our own little personal shopper, Penelope.
1: Well, just because she played a mad woman on Broadway doesn't mean she's mad. It's called acting.
3: But she doesn't know the difference between reality and fantasy.
1: And what's wrong with that? I repeat, what has reality done for you lately?
3: I don't think you understand. Penelope thinks she is the Countess, the mad woman of Chaillot. Come, teriyaki girl. It's time to go home now.
2: I don't want to. This nice man and I are having the time of our lives. How many such moments are there in life that we can afford to squander them?
1: From the mouths of babes.
3: I thought I made it clear to you how old she is.
1: She'll always be a babe to me. My teriyaki babe.
3: Penelope received unanimous praise in Mad Woman. Theater Arts magazine described the play as one part fantasy, two parts reason. The New York Drama Critics Circle hailed the 1948 production as one of the most interesting and rewarding plays to have been written within the last 20 years. I played the role of rag picker in that production.
1: Prove it.
3: I thought you'd never ask. I will now perform a monologue, a mere smattering from The Mad Woman of Chaillot, to prove that I am an actor. Countess, my cue line?
2: The world is not beautiful.
3: Countess, if only you knew. Shall we tell her? You see, there was a time when old clothes were as good as new. In fact, they were better, because when people wore clothes, they gave something to them. But that was a long time ago, Countess. Just as there was a time when garbage was a pleasure. Oh, it smelled a little strange or seemed confused. That's because there was everything there, the smell of sardines, of iodine, cologne, roses. An amateur would leap to the wrong conclusion, but to a professional, it was the smell of life.

0: cuckoo.
1: Why haven't I been told?
2: Mr. Fake Brother, I think you are the one living a fantasy. I haven't heard such a crock in all my years. If you were an actor, why aren't you on stage?
3: Because I have to take care of Penelope.
2: And who put you in charge of Penelope?
3: I told you, I'm her brother.
2: You seem to be a marginally talented, out-of-work actor to me. Are you stealing from her trust fund?
3: I told you, she has no trust fund.
2: Look, pal, I just Googled the Mad Woman of Chaillot. Penelope was indeed in the original title role. But the part of Ragpicker was played by John Carradine, not you.
3: I was his understudy.
2: Who are you, and why are you taking charge of this woman's life? I love her. I'm the one who should be taking care of her.
3: How old are you?
2: 40.
3: She is 51 years older than you.
2: I don't believe you for a moment.
3: I'll prove it. Oh, Countess.
1: Yes, Ragpicker.
2: Who is Countess?
3: She is an aging idealist who sees the world as happy and beautiful. But advised by her associate, me, she soon comes to realize that the world might well be ruined by evil men. Men who seek only wealth and power.
1: The world is not beautiful.
0: Cuckoo.
3: The world is full of faceless people, Countess. And once you stop dreaming, as we all have stopped dreaming, you will see them quite clearly.
1: What if I don't want to see them?
2: Stay here with me. It's always beautiful in Teriyaki Boy. Dump this charlatan.
3: I beg your pardon. Who, may I ask, are you to be making judgments of my acting ability? The world is not beautiful. People are not the same, Countess. People are different. No one is involved with anyone anymore. There's been an invasion, an infiltration. The world isn't beautiful any longer. The world is not happy.

0: singing.
1: Is this true? The world is not beautiful. The world is not happy. Why wasn't I told?
2: Because you've been dreaming a long time, Countess. And nobody wanted to disturb you.
3: Wait a minute. Is this the Mad Woman of Chaillot or real life?
2: I can't tell the difference.
1: There is no difference.
2: If you cannot distinguish between fantasy and reality, you're one of the lucky ones. You have the imagination to paint a world you want to be a part of, a world that stays beautiful, no matter the governing parties, the distant wars, the environmental worsening, the orange-headed despots. None of this matters if you don't pay attention, right? Simply adjust your view to something you actually want to see. That's all there is to it.
3: Bravo. Brilliant. Zach, forgive me for calling you a bad actor. Shall we all go to Bergdorf Goodman? I detect the Countess needs more frocks. She is a Broadway star, you know.
1: And the world is beautiful again.

Teriyaki Boy features Arnie Sachs, Renee Carson, and Larry Lenza. The musical segments were from the 1969 musical Dear World by Jerry Herman, which was adapted from the play Mad Woman of Shiloh and starred Angela Lansbury. Written by Gail Isaacson. Produced by David Repetto. Bonnie Kolak was a huge star during the 1960s and 70s folk music craze. She graced the stages of many famous nightclubs, such as Joe's Pub in New York, adjacent to the Public Theater. She also starred on Broadway in Gilbert and Sullivan's Pirates of Penzance in New York, and especially the famed Earl of Oldtown in Chicago. When she appeared there, long lines would stretch around the block. She shared fame with such luminaries as Steve Goodman and John Prine. Her voice and style were completely her own, along with her personality. Bonnie is currently alive and well and living in Iowa. I am proud to say that Bonnie is a longtime friend of mine, as well as of local diva Martha Karras. I would now like to feature a few of my favorite songs, performed as only Bonnie can. First, the John Prine song, Sabu the Elephant Boy.

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2: 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Thank you for joining me, everyone. I'm glad to be here. It is July 2nd right now as I'm taping this. Can you believe it? And by the way, if you are a bakery goods person, as I was coming up to the Radio Ranch here on Radio Harbor Country, there were lines of people out the door waiting to get the sticky buns, okay? That's just what I wanted to tell you, both in Union Pier and at the Harvard's great market that's been there for over 100 years, I think, and it's a really wonderful place. So there's so many great restaurants and places to eat here in Harbor Country, and I just want to welcome everybody who has come to our community, including on the Indiana side where I live. But please, don't try to kill me on the road. Don't try to kill those little creatures that jump out because it's happy time for them. When I came up here, I'll tell you, one guy came behind me to pass me on the left, and he almost clipped the back of my car. Are you nuts? I'm just saying, drive like a normal human being. You can't get there any faster, okay? And you don't have to try to kill people on the way. There's been so many accidents. I'm just going to plead with you on this holiday weekend. Please drive the speed limit.
3: What are you talking about, Donna?
2: Oh, Felix, you're here already?
3: Yeah, I thought I'd get here early, okay?
2: Well, there's my engineer. Ladies and gentlemen, thank you.
3: They all drive like nuts. Admit it, Donna. They're nutty.
2: Oh, okay, all right. He's in a mood. All right, can you go out to the green room for a minute while I do my monologue here before we get started on the 4th of July, which, I've been thinking about what's happened to our country. What's happening to our country? What's happening to the people in our country?
3: FIFA!
2: Oh, yeah. And then, after all the crazy, my opinion, please forgive me, protests by what I believe to be paid and orchestrated people around the country for the past year, hating our country, hating us, hating the president, hate, hate, hate.
3: What good is it, Donna?
2: Nothing, Felix. Can we go in the green room for a minute? I'm on the radio. Live here in the studio Thursday morning, replaying Sunday night. Hello, Sunday. Well, it's so interesting and refreshing to see all these people that love our country that are just going wild gaga over this soccer thing going on. I mean, it's not since we got closed up during the stupid, crazy COVID thing. Not the disease, weather, whatever. I'm not going to get into that. But, you know, the bars are like crowded with mostly men, but some women. But they're all dressed in red, white, and blue. They're screaming and yelling for our country. How refreshing to see that. And then there's people that have come over to our country for all the different matches that are happening now. It's going to be in San Diego and in Texas and Seattle and Los Angeles. And they're moving around the country and they're saying, wow, the United States is pretty cool. I didn't know that when I lived in Africa or in Italy or in France. I didn't know that. And, you know, I mean, they love our food. They love our culture. They think our people are really nice. Yeehaw! Well, what do you know? 250 years it took us to get people to say that. After two world wars and fighting for our country through all sorts of different leadership, some of which was not so good. So stay with me, everyone, because I'm going to talk to you about different parts of our country that I find quite intriguing based on my own look around. And I did put it out to Facebook, my Facebook friends, well, and whoever wanted to read it. I put out a text 2 days ago, and I said, I don't want any hate right now. Please tell me, what do you love about our country, and where have you been in the United States that you would suggest to my audience Thursday morning, replaying Sunday night, Hello Sunday, from 7 to 8 p.m. Eastern Time, here on Radio Harbor Country, Donna Kavanaugh and Kavanaugh Tomasi Live. Where have you gone in our great United States that you would tell my listeners to go to, because it's a go-to place, okay? Well, just to get in the mood, I'm going to play a little patriotic song, and then we're going to come back. Felix is going to be here, I'm sure. And so, I can tell you some places, Donna. I'm sure you can tell me some bars, Felix. All right, everyone, we're here live in the studio, and I'm going to ask Felix to play this song. Come on, Felix. You know, earn your pay. Do I get paid? No, it's a volunteer station. Hit it.

0: Okay, Felix, are you like, are you still drinking?
1: No, Don, I don't know what happened, but isn't that a beautiful song?
0: Yes, it is, Felix. Hey, everyone, we're live in the studio Thursday morning. Happy 4th of July weekend to you. Right now, it's a beautiful, sunny day. It's going to be hot again, so please, if you don't have air conditioning, like my air conditioner broke, I'm waiting for the people to come and fix it. Oh, it was like 100 degrees in my house yesterday. Oh, my goodness. But there are cooling centers, okay. Libraries are a good place to start. You can even go to the police station if you want to and other places, fire stations, et cetera, that will allow you to come in and cool down. Or just go to the grocery store and walk around for about an hour. That's what I do. Try not to spend too much money on the 4th of July. We are sponsored by a new sponsor, called Hoosier Inquirer, soon to be Michigander Inquirer. They're coming up here to our area. We are an investigative reporting group of very smart people. And I'll tell you what, there is a lot of things to investigate. Even in my little community where I live, of less than 1,000 people full time, that balloons up to about 20,000 right about now. Second homeowners, if you know what I mean. Welcome. Be nice. There's a lot of corruption. And so Hoosier Inquirer and Hoosier, soon to be Michigander, is our sponsor here on Kavanaugh Tomasi Live. Okay. Well, we're going to talk about happy things right now. I don't want to talk about all the threats that are happening in our nation. And I will tell you, though, that Hoosier Inquirer is looking into the dispensaries in New Buffalo Township. We have been getting a lot of whistleblowers who work in these places or have since been fired. And this is just what we're researching right now. Nothing against these dispensaries, but there are some problems. And we're looking into it based on what the whistleblowers are coming forward to tell us. There are definite rules and regulations to these pot stores. And allegedly, some of the stores are breaking the rules and regulations, just allegedly. So we are, as Hoosier Inquirer and Hoosier Michigander, looking into that. So be careful when you're driving down Red Arrow Highway toward New Buffalo, Michigan, because a lot of people will be coming here. They're darting in and out of those parking lots. So just do not do gummies and drive. Don't drink and drive. I don't want the phone call at 2 in the morning.
1: Donna, can you bail me out of jail?
0: Again, Felix? So we try to do the news here on Kavanaugh Tomasi Live. We'll be on 20 years next year. I can hardly believe it. This station opened in 2006 here in Radio Harbor Country. I came on board in 2007.
1: Why did you do that?
0: Well, I'd been traveling all over the world doing things for our country, and then I came back because my brother died unexpectedly. God bless you, Jeff. He had a blood clot. The doctors didn't know what to do with it back then. They didn't know about deep vein thrombosis, which is a deep vein blood clot that can travel to your brain or your lungs and kill you. And that's what happened to my brother. He was having shortness of breath, redness of skin, a lot of other symptoms that you men especially should be aware of. He kept going to the local hospital 2 miles from his home in Pennsylvania, and they couldn't figure out what was wrong because back then in 2003, they didn't know that much about it. They do now, okay? So after he passed away, I'll just tell you this real quick.
1: What happened, Donna? I'm so sorry.
0: Thank you, Felix. I went to the former Walmart parking lot. It's since moved, but there is a big parking lot in Michigan City off of Franklin Street. And I set up shop with a big food truck, and we sold chicken as we were taking the money that we got from the sales to highlight information about deep vein thrombosis or blood clots. And I was giving out flyers to people as they were buying chicken. And I got callbacks from people, because my number was on the flyer. 3 different men told me, Donna, if I hadn't come to buy chicken at your place, I would have died of a blood clot. I didn't know I had one. I read the symptoms on your flyer. I went to the emergency room, and I'm alive. So you see, there's a lot of things we can do as people of our country, which, by the way, I did put out that post.
1: Oh, I saw it, Donna.
0: You did, Felix? Oh, was that you that talked about?
1: Yeah, don't tell anybody, okay? It's my favorite spot. I like to go there. I don't want everybody there, Donna.
0: Okay, Felix, all right. So he put up one place in Michigan that he loves to go and I love to go. So I might as well just reveal that. So we're going to talk about some places that you love in our country, in America, that you would like to share the information with in case you will get to maybe venture forth. I know we have record people flying this weekend to visit places all over the country or maybe their family. I'm a little worried about what's happening with the airplane industry. You know, we lost a lot of people who were working in the industry during COVID and also during the Biden administration, no offense, but they didn't want to take the shot for COVID, so they quit. So we have a lot of new trainees that do all the, you know, when the planes are coming in or out there on their walkie-talkies in the big, how can I put it, you know, I'm having a brain fog. Anyway, these people that are bringing the planes in and out of big airports, they are new trainees, and a lot of them are having problems, and so you probably heard of when the planes have almost missed each other. Now, that happened to me once. Ironically, it was coming back after my brother died from his funeral in Pennsylvania. I came home to Northwest Indiana. I checked in with my cat people who were taking care of my house and my cats while I was gone. And then I went to O'Hare Airport. This was back in 2003, okay? But I'll just tell you what it was like. Have you had an experience like this, ladies and gentlemen? Are you flying? Do you feel safe about flying right now? With the air traffic controllers, that's what I was trying to think about, who are kind of new. Anyway, I got on a plane from O'Hare to JFK, and then I transferred to a different plane, allegedly, when I got to JFK. But when we were landing in JFK, and it was a beautiful sunny day in October. Not a cloud in the sky, like 70 degrees, no rain, no thunder, no lightning, nothing, just a beautiful day. As we were landing, a food truck was on the landing field trying to get away from us as we were landing this big jumbo jet, and all of a sudden I felt, oh my goodness, what is that? We hit the food truck. It knocked off a little piece of the plane's wing. We were stuck on the tarmac for about an hour, and I just lost my brother. I was going to a family reunion up in northern New York. Can you imagine? My father was flying in from L.A. on a different plane. He was waiting for me at the airport. He had just lost his son. Can you imagine if he had just lost his daughter? Has anything like this ever happened to you? I finally got off the plane, and then I looked back through the glass, and there they were putting, and this is not an exaggeration, they were putting what looked like duct tape on the part, the little part of the wing that had been broken off when they hit the food truck in the landing. And then they got everybody back on the plane that was still supposed to then fly off to Boston. Can you believe it? I mean, they do things like that. Has anything like that ever happened to you?
1: Oh, Donna, that's terrible, isn't it?
0: Yeah, it is. Okay, we're getting some kind of...
2: Oh,
0: can you hear that? Okay, we're getting a required test. What's going on? Okay, ladies and gentlemen, this is live in the studio Thursday morning. I guess we're okay. I don't see any tornadoes, although it is clouding up around there. So far, the weather today, Thursday, is looking good. There are probably storms moving in over the weekend, which might kind of put a damper on your barbecue, but you'll still have fun on the 4th of July. Okay? All right. Thank you for joining me here on Kavanaugh Tomasi Live, live in the studio Thursday morning, replaying Sunday night. Hello, Sunday. So we're going to start out talking about our country. And I asked people on Facebook.
1: Yeah, me too, Donna.
0: Okay, Felix, we're going to get to you in a minute. To tell me about the places they love in America that you may not have been to, but they've been to and they love it. We want to love America this weekend, don't we? 250 years. And 1776 is when we became a nation. And then in 1976, if you're an oldie like me and you can remember it, the tall ships came into the harbor in New York City. It was a glorious event. All these tall ships like our great-great-grandparents used to come in when they were trying to come to the United States legally. It was a great, great event. And now, in 2026, 250 years, those tall ships are making their way to the harbor in New York City as we speak. So please check that out on YouTube or your TV or whatever device you have. It's going to be glorious. So I'm going to start with my tribute to the city that I love to go to, although right now I'm a little worried about it, okay, if you know what I mean. New York City, where I was born. Is anybody listening from New York City?
2: Did you used to talk like this, okay, and then they beat the accent out of you like I did?
0: I went to college, and I was a theater major, and they said, oh, you have to go to speech therapy. And now I talk like this instead of like this. Well, I want to give grateful acknowledgement to Holt, Reinhardt, and Winston, which is a book publishing organization out of Manhattan, for this book that I found. And it's a word about New York, okay? And New York is a wonderful town, although... Okay, I'm not going to talk about politics. I promised you.
1: Promised, Donna, you wouldn't.
0: Okay. But we have a new mayor, and I'm not happy. That's all I'm going to say, okay? And I hope to God he doesn't ruin New York City. Anyway, New York is a wonderful town. Lots of people say everybody rushes so in New York, and the buildings are so big it scares you. Everybody does rush. That's true. That's because they're in a hurry to paint the most wonderful pictures and write the most wonderful books and sing the most wonderful songs, or in a hurry to meet the man who will find oil hidden in the Sahara Desert or bring back the rare spices from India to New York to make money. The buildings grow taller and taller in New York City. Have you seen them? Well, you can't go out in New York City anymore. It's too crowded. You can only go up. If there's any up left, all right? But don't let the skyscrapers fool you if you ever visit New York City. They look like steel and glass giants, but they are dreams before they were building. Just ask Donald Trump, okay? He was a big builder. I know.
2: Oh, people, they don't like the name.
0: Well, some do, some don't. But they were dreamed by people, built by people, and the people that live and work in these skyscrapers, they think that New York is a wonderful town, okay? An Irishman by the name of Brendan Behan wrote, quote, New York is inhabited by important people. Nobody but important people live there. They all know that. Everyone in New York knows he's an important person living among other important people, quote, unquote. All right. Well, you know, New York is a beautiful city. I haven't been back there in a while, but I'd like to go back soon. Downtown and the Village, where I used to live, are laid out like, not like Midtown Manhattan, where, you know, the Times Square is. But there's so many things about New York City that if you want to go there, one place I would suggest you see is St. Patrick's Cathedral in Rockefeller Center, where you can do everything except go to school there. You can ice skate close to it from October to May. You can eat. You can mail a postcard, get your shoes fixed, see a movie, or stroll in a roof garden right in that area where St. Patrick's is in Rockefeller Center. That's a beautiful part of New York City. All right? So we're going to go to other cities that you might want to visit or you might want to highlight. And I did get a lot of responses on Facebook here on Kavanaugh Tomasi Live. So in the bottom half of the hour, I'm going to read what you people out there sent me as to what is your favorite city. I just happen to love New York. I hope they haven't ruined it since I was there last. But, you know, one of the interesting stories I have to tell you. I used to have Boston Terriers, and I bought a Boston Terrier at Macy's Pet Department when I was in college in the 80s. Okay, a little guy. I brought him back here. We went to Timothy's restaurant, which used to have a different name, Miller's. Now it's Timothy's, great restaurant. And they had, I don't know if they still do, but they had white tablecloths back there that were paper, and they left crayons in a little bucket on the table. So if you were there with your family or your kids or whatever, you could write things on the table. So I had a puppy naming contest for this little Boston Terrier that I brought back from, that I rescued actually from the pet store in Macy's department store in Midtown Manhattan. We named him Beckett after the famous theatrical experience that got that name, got the most votes. Beckett was a great, great dog. Anyway, well, there are lots of parks that you can take your pets for a stroll in Manhattan, but one of them is Central Park. Have you ever been there, ladies and gentlemen? Central Park is a place you can actually go boating, go fishing, or picnicking. In the winter, there are cold winter sports there, like skiing. You can cross-country ski in Central Park. You can ice skate and toboggan. But for rainy days, blowy days, nothing could be better than the museums that ring Central Park. They can show you how other times and other spheres, like dinosaurs and satellites, exist. All right. But what's the most interesting thing to me in Central Park? I used to live in, when I bought Beckett, it was in the 1980s, late 80s. I was going to graduate school at NYU. And we would take a bus or a subway. I would bring my little Boston Terrier to Central Park on a weekend, and I would just walk around with him on a leash. But one day, it was a beautiful, sunny summer day on a weekend, and I said, Beckett, let's go to the park. All right, so we got on the subway. We went to Central Park, and I was like in the middle of the park, and it was beautiful, and people were playing baseball, and kids were running around, and I let Beckett off the leash just for a minute. And then somebody came to talk to me. Oh, Donna, I recognize you. How are you doing? And I lost track of Beckett. Where did he go? Oh, no. And I'm running around the area. Has anybody seen a little black and white dog? His name is Beckett, and we're calling Beckett, Beckett. And a lot of the people in the park were helping me look for him. Well, guess what? This is a true story. Beckett was so smart. Beckett found a statue of a dog in Central Park, not too far from where we were sitting, ironically. He had found the statue, this big brass statue on a, you know, it was like on a, what would you call it? A base. So it was kind of up in the air, maybe 3 feet above where Beckett was looking. And this statue in Central Park, the statue in Central Park dedicated to World War I dogs. Maybe World War II. It's the Balto statue.
3: There is a statue in Central Park that is specifically dedicated to World War I dogs.
0: Aha. See? And it's a famous bronze memorial of Balto, the famous sled dog, celebrated sled dog, who led the final team through the Arctic blizzard to deliver life-saving I won't even go into the, I can't even name the drugs, to Nome, Alaska in 1925. This statue was unveiled by sculptor Frederick George Richard Roth. That's a mouthful. This beloved statue was located on the east side of Central Park near 67th Street, just north of the Tisch Children's Zoo. If you are specifically looking for monuments honoring dogs that served in the military, the life-size bronze statue sculpture of Sergeant Stubby. Yep, his name was Sergeant Stubby, America's most decorated World War I dog, is housed permanently also in an ACK museum of the dog in Manhattan. But my dog, Beckett, found that statue, and he was sitting underneath it. I'll never forget it. Yeah, okay. So that's my story about Manhattan.
1: Oh, Donna, I have one, okay?
0: All right. Just a minute. So I just want to do a little commercial break here. We are live in the studio Thursday morning. My name is Donna Kavanaugh. I'm here, luckily, with my engineer. Thank you, Felix.
1: I'm awake, Donna. I didn't go out last night.
0: Okay.
1: I wanted to celebrate this very important holiday with you, sober.
0: Okay, well, that's good. All right. So we do the news with a little bit of a sense of humor, you might have noticed. But we try to bring out things that might be interesting to you, especially happy 4th weekend to all of you. Welcome back to the Second Homeowners. Follow the rules. Don't speed. Don't try to hit the little creatures running out from the side of the road. They're citizens too, okay? Try to be nice to people when you're in the gas station or the grocery store. Thank you for coming back to our area. And don't do gummies and drive. Don't drink and drive. Drive the speed limit, please. Thank you. And we will replay Hello Sunday, Sunday night from 7 to 8 p.m. And we are sponsored by Hoosier Inquirer, soon to be Hoosier Michigander. You can find us on Facebook or YouTube or any of those social media sites. We route out corruption, which I'm very proud of now being the CEO of the company and the president of Hoosier Inquirer, Hoosier Michigander.
1: Do I have to call you Madam President now, Donna?
0: Of course.
1: Do you need a crown?
0: No, it's nothing like that, no. So, Felix, you were going to talk to us about one of your favorite cities that's actually right here in Michigan.
1: Oh, yeah, Donna, you know the name of it. You tell them, okay? I don't like talking on the air that much. You know how I am. I'm kind of shy.
0: Okay, all right, Felix. Well, Felix gave me a piece of paper that he wrote last night. Oh, this is good, Felix. Thank you. And so this is one of our most favorite dual cities. We're going to talk about both of them that you might be visiting on the 4th of July. I discovered one of them in 1971, where I applied for an internship as a theater major out of Denver University. And out of 200 people that applied across the country, 20 of us were chosen, and I was one of them. I didn't even know it existed. I was only 19 years old.
1: Oh, Donna, I'm sorry to say what happened to it.
0: Oh, yeah. It was called the Red Barn Summer Theater. They just tore it down on my birthday, June 6th, this year. It's been sold and bought by different people over the decades, but it was a great thriving theater back then, and it was union, so if you wanted to get your what we called an equity card to be a union actor, which meant you could perform on Broadway or in movies and television, that's where you would go. So that's when I discovered Saugatuck, Michigan. Have you been up there? On the 4th of July, I don't know if it's still happening, but it used to be a haven for bikers, you know, on their motorcycles. They would all zoom in on the 4th of July and take over the town. I don't know if they still do it or not, but in pure Michigan, it says, have you been there? Do you love it? I do. I still go back whenever I can. Saugatuck, Michigan is a place to shake off your blues. And it's a really great place. They have pristine beaches. One is called the Oval Beach. You can spend the day hiking the Saugatuck Harbor Natural Area, where you can see remnants of the historic Fishtown Pier, or the beautiful wetlands, or the peaceful strip of Lake Michigan. 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It's just 12 miles south of Holland, Michigan, and 45 miles west of Grand Rapids, Michigan. Now, I'll tell you this. I love Saugatuck, Michigan. I was hoping to get there on my birthday, but other things took me away. But it's a great town, and you'll love it if you go up there. And right up north from it is Holland, Michigan, named after the famous country of Holland. They actually have a wooden shoe factory there. And you can savor what it's like to live in Holland and be a part of Holland culture. And then there's a big downtown that's really beautiful, and it's also very close to Lake Michigan. It has a beautiful harbor there where you can do your boating, etc. So that's a beautiful part of Michigan that a lot of you, including... Oh, Felix is asleep again. Felix, oh yeah, Donna, oh, I'm sorry, I just dozed off for a minute. Yeah, so Saugatuck, Michigan, Holland, it's great. Okay, thank you, Felix. All right, we're going to take a little musical break here. We're at the bottom of the hour. It's clouding up out there. It was sunny and beautiful here Thursday morning. It's starting to get a little cloudy. Rain will be moving in. Might put a little damper on some of your celebrations, but we're here to let you know what other people are doing around our beautiful country, 250 years. God bless America. All right, we're going to play this little song that has nothing to do with patriotism, but let's see. It's called Hand of Fate. Let's see if we can bring this up. Felix?
1: Yeah, Donna.
0: Okay, you're my engineer. Can you bring up that song? We'll be back in just a few minutes. Stay with us here on Kavanaugh Tomasi Live. We have a lot more to share with you. Don't go away. Hit it. That'll wake you up. I'm going to dedicate this song to all of you celebrating 250 years.

0: Well, welcome back to Kavanaugh Tomasi Live. I love this album. I play it all the time in my car when I'm not speeding. Hey, it's clouding up out there. We're live in the studio Thursday morning. Welcome back to Kavanaugh Tomasi Live. Sponsored by, you can find us on all your social media groups. Michigan, they're our sponsor, okay? We're going to talk about them in a minute. I'm having a brain fog. Anyway, I'm glad that you're joining us right now. Felix is asleep over there, my engineer. I'm going to wake him up in a minute. Need his help as we wrap up this half an hour. But I did put out a request on Facebook over the past couple of days. Where is your most favorite place to go in the United States now that we're celebrating 250 years? Well, one of the big things that came to me, and I've been there, I love it, is Annapolis, Maryland. Have you ever been there? It's just on the other side of Washington, D.C. It's a little coastal town off of the Atlantic Ocean, and it's just an incredible place. It was our first, believe it or not, I just found out this morning, it was our first capital of the United States in the 1700s. As a matter of fact, their state capitol building is right there in Annapolis. I've seen it with my own eyes, and it's still standing, even though it's made out of wood. I know at one point there was a fire, but it's recovered, and it's really doing great. There's a big, beautiful marina jutting out from the city, the inner city, when you first drive into Annapolis. It's all little stores and restaurants around the marina. It's very picturesque, and right attached to it, a few steps away from the main small town, is the Naval Academy. I think they call them Zoomies, or is that I think that's in Colorado. Anyway, so you've got all these young men walking around, and young women now in uniforms at different times, and the football stadium is there, and it's just that's where they train to defend our country. So Annapolis, Maryland is a very beautiful city. I went there once by accident. I was a student at Catholic University. I had a little car, and I decided to take off on a Saturday just to kind of explore the area I'd never been to before, and I wound up in Annapolis. But I had just moved there, if you don't mind my telling you the story, from Denver University. I transferred for various reasons, and I missed skiing, and there was a ski shop, and it was like in the late fall, so I went in, and I looked across the room, and bling! My eyes touched his, and his touched mine, and I saw one of the proprietors of the shop, who was a young man, and I fell instantly in love. So I ended up spending a lot of time in Annapolis. It didn't work out, but do you have any stories like that? Anyway, Annapolis is one of my favorite cities, little cities, next to Saugatuck, which is Felix's sacred, favorite city. All right, where else? So I'm going to read this to you, okay? Felix?
1: Yeah, I'm sorry. What?
0: Can you hand me my phone? I want to read some of these messages I got from all of you here on Kavanaugh Tomasi Live, where we try to do the news and other things with a bit of a sense of humor, okay? That's what you need in this life to get along. And by the way, we've had a lot of things happening in our country, but I'm not going to go into that right now. We are still hoping for a peace agreement with Iran.
1: Yeah, good luck with that, Donna.
0: Yeah, I know. It's a really touchy situation. So the sun is in and out this morning. By the Sunday replay, it may be raining, but, you know, you can have some fun things to do in your house, like clean it. So here are some of the things. Let me read them off my phone that I got off of Facebook. This is from Jesse in Los Angeles. Donna, I've heard your show. I listened to it on my smartphone. I know that you used to live in L.A., Well, I can tell you, there is a part of Los Angeles I still really love, and I think you have some history there, too. Okay, Jesse wrote to me. Donna, have you ever been to Playa del Rey, California? You know, that's interesting. I couldn't believe it. I almost fell off the couch when I got this one. Playa del Rey is where I discovered it when I was acting in Hollywood. One night I was zooming around and I found it. And then my father ended up living there until I brought him back here in his 90s. But it's a beautiful coastal community. It used to be very inexpensive. Now, like everything else in California, it's very expensive. But it's really a cool place. It's got a really great, small but nice downtown area. One long street with restaurants and art galleries and boutiques and that type of thing. And then it leads right out to this big, beautiful beach off the Pacific. And Playa del Rey is a great community. So thank you, Jesse. I really appreciate your sending that to me. How ironic is that? Okay, Playa del Rey, California, if you're in that area, you should go check it out. All right, here comes another one that I got from Facebook when I asked you out there. In our 250th anniversary of our country, what city in America have you been to that you would recommend to other people to go to? And another one was Silver Plume, Colorado. Have you ever heard of it, ladies and gentlemen?
1: I haven't heard of it, Donna. What's the name of it again?
0: Oh, Felix, it's called Silver Plume, Colorado.
1: Are you sure that's what it's called?
0: Yeah, Silver Plume is a historic 19th century silver mining camp nestled in a narrow 9,118-foot elevation canyon along Clear Creek. It sits just 46 miles west of Denver and features an iconic Georgetown Loop Railroad. Silver Plume is a former silver mining camp, and it's in the Front Range of the Rocky Mountains. The federally designated Georgetown Silver Plume. Okay, it's really great. Dating from the Colorado gold and silver rush of the last four decades of the 19th century. So I really appreciate the person that sent me there. It was anonymous, so I don't know who it was. But I've been to Georgetown Silver Plume. It's great. And it has a bar. It's an old wooden cowboy bar that's been there all these years. And on the floor is a picture of a woman that unfortunately was killed. But they outlined her, her body. And it's still there. And they dedicate that bar to her after all these years. And apparently it's haunted. She comes and goes when you're drinking a beer. Who's that? Tapping on your shoulder. But Silver Plume is a really, really great, great little city in Colorado up in the mountains. Not too far. It'd take you about an hour and a half, maybe less, to get to that beautiful historic mining town. Okay? I love it that you people sent me all these places. I've been to some of them. All right, here's another favorite place for all of you celebrating 250 years in America. Okay, here's another one. I'm sure this was sent to me by somebody locally, but he sent me his favorite place in America. Are you ready for this?
1: What is it, Donna? I'm in suspense.
0: Celebrating 250 years in America is Union Pier, Michigan. Woohoo! All right. So let me just let you know, if you're listening from another state around the country, to Kavanaugh Tomasi Live in the studio Thursday morning, replaying Sunday night from 7 to 8 p.m. Eastern. Hello, Sunday. Union Pier is a small unincorporated community in Barron County, Michigan, located right on Lake Michigan shores between the lake and the Galeen River near the Indiana border. Known as a popular vacation spot in the Harbor Country region, it attracts visitors with beaches, wineries, antique shops, and proximity to Chicago. Union Pier offers a relaxed lakeside retreat with a mix of permanent and seasonal residents. And it's where I personally bought the Gordon Beach Inn. I don't get any credit for it, but it was falling apart and closed. And I bought it and renovated it with my partner in 1987. I'm very proud of that. And it's a very thriving inn right now, Union Pier, Michigan, the Gordon Beach Inn. A little plug for them. So that was sent to me by Rocky, who now lives in somewhere in Montana, he said, and he misses Union Pier where he grew up. So he wanted people to know that it's a really good vacation spot with great places to stay, and it's small enough, but there's some history to it, okay? The history of Union Pier, Michigan. Now, why did they name it Union Pier?
2: Founded in 1861, Union Pier, Michigan, started as a lumber shipping center, aiding Chicago's recovery after the 1871 fire.
0: Uh-huh.
2: As forests diminished, it became a resort, then evolved into the Chicago Hamptons.
0: Well, what you may not know also about Union Pier that helped rebuild Chicago after the fire with all the trees they were cutting down, although there's still a lot of trees here, is that it was also a Union Wharf in 1845 for the Union Army in the Civil War, okay? And that's really important for you to know. That's why it's called the Union Pier or the Union Wharf. And so goods were available, fresh seafood, cotton, rice, sugar, salt, coffee, fruit, Spanish cigars, molasses, sugar-cured hams, Irish potatoes. I could keep going. And they kept our soldiers alive and restocked. They would come up to Union Pier, and they would restock themselves and go back into the waters, heading down to the south through Chicago, probably to fight the Civil War. Okay? You didn't know about that about Union Pier, Michigan? Okay. All right. We just have a few minutes left here. So let me bring up one more that somebody sent me from Facebook. When I said, what is your favorite town in the United States? Mm-hmm. And so,
2: if I had to pick a favorite town, Carmel by the Sea in California stands out. It's known for its charming storybook cottages, the lack of street addresses, and a beautiful walkable beach.
0: Well, if you've ever been to Carmel by the Sea in California, it is hard to beat, okay? It's like a storybook seaside village on the Monterey Peninsula. It's famous for its fairy tale looking cottages, lack of street addresses, pristine white sand beach, and acceptable walkability. Because now, if you're in Sawyer, Michigan, you actually have access to some really great small towns right in your own backyard. And we're in Sawyer right now here on Radio Harbor Country. So depending what you're looking for, we've talked about Saugatuck, Michigan. I'll just tell you real quick a few other cities that came to me when I put out the word, where would you suggest people go in America? Here's another one. Santa Fe, New Mexico is cited as a top U.S. travel destination. Leavenworth, Washington, a breathtaking mountain town in the Cascades that has been transformed into a Bavarian alpine village, complete with authentic German beer gardens, stunning mountain backdrops, and year-round festivals. Okay, and what is the best American city you've traveled to ever? Well, a lot of people say it's New Orleans or maybe San Francisco, okay? So I just wanted to give you a little tour of America that we love so much. And for all of you that are watching the soccer games around our country and people who have come over here to watch them from foreign countries and can't believe how cool America is, keep that in mind and stop the trash talk, okay? Because we love America and we want to celebrate 250 years, bring it back. Keep it non-communistic. Okay, daughter, yeah, there you go with the politics again. Well, I'm just saying. And please, people, drive safely. Don't drink and drive. Don't do gummies and drive. I don't want to have to bail you out of prison, out of jail over the 4th. Please drive responsibly. We love you very much. And I hope that we're going to be able to get to know each other better as we go forward in 2026, 250 years of you and me and our families, and God bless you. We love you out there. You're the best audience ever here on Radio Harbor Country from 9 to 10 a.m. Eastern Time, Thursday morning live, replaying Sunday. 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

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Hi, Sunday. Happy 4th of July to all of you. Thank you for coming to visit your family, if that's what you've done, right here in our beautiful Harbor Country or over in Northwest Indiana, where they have a beautiful Washington Park named after President Washington and a beautiful zoo and lots of restaurants there. That's another favorite city to visit, Michigan City, Indiana. Okay? All right, everyone. Well, we're going to play some patriotic music for the 4th of July to go out with our very beautiful you. All right, let's see if we can find one. What do you say, Felix? Let's see. Of course, there's always commercials when we start to bring it up. But thank you for joining me here live in the studio. We love you. Don't forget that. Just remember, you're lucky to be American. I've traveled all over the world. I can tell you, we're lucky. Keep the luck going.

0: What is your favorite town or city in the United States that you love so much? Well, maybe you want to tell your children, your grandchildren about that this weekend, or tell them real stories about the real history of America, not the made-up, hateful stuff that some people would like you to hear that's fakey. God bless America, everyone. We love you. We love you.
1: We love you, everyone.
0: Oh, thank you, Felix.

Oh, Donna, I'm getting chills from this music. It's so beautiful. Oh, yes, it is. Okay. Hey, everyone, there'll be lots of fireworks and fun things to watch in Washington, D.C., and here's a hot tip for you. Go on YouTube and look up Penguin 6, like the word penguin and then the letter 6. He was a law student at Notre Dame University. He has all sorts of incredible background all around the world. Now he is a White House correspondent, but he's not political. He takes you all around Washington, D.C., where I used to live, and shows you all the cool things that are happening and some of the other things that are happening. And then he shows you what's going on in the White House. It's called Penguin 6 on YouTube. Check it out if you want to see what Washington is up to.

Thank you to all our veterans out there. We love you. We appreciate you. No matter what they say, we appreciate you. You are appreciated. Please drive safely this weekend. Welcome back to all of you visitors to our area. We love you. Drive safely. Don't drink and drive. Don't do gummies and drive. Watch out for the little animals, the children, people on bicycles. We love you, America. We love you.

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Thank you to our new sponsor. Thank you. God bless you, everyone. Enjoy this wonderful holiday. Remember, you're the luckiest people in the world.